Hello and thank you for joining us on this edition of NHK Newsline. I'm Raja Pradhan with the news from Tokyo. A strong earthquake struck northeastern Japan on Friday evening. Officials say there is no risk of tsunami. The Japan Meteorological Agency says the magnitude 6.3 quake occurred off the coast of Miyagi Prefecture after 8 p.m. local time. It had an intensity of lower 5 on the Japanese scale of 0 to 7 in the hardest hit areas, which were the cities of Ishinomaki, Tome, and Osaki in Miyagi Prefecture. Once again, the agency says there is no risk of a tsunami. Long tremors that could rock high-rise buildings were also recorded in Miyagi Prefecture. The JMA calls this long-period ground motion. Class 3 shake.

0: ranking was observed in Tome City. That's the second highest on the four-level scale. Class 3 long-period ground motion makes it difficult to remain standing in tall buildings. Tohoku Electric Power Company says no abnormalities have so far been detected at the Onagawa Nuclear Power Plant in Miyagi Prefecture following the quake. The company also says there's been no change in data at monitoring posts that measure radiation levels around the power plant. Next, U.S. President Donald Trump left China Friday afternoon after wrapping up 2 days of talks in Beijing with Chinese President Xi Jinping. The leaders met for tea and lunch on Friday at Zhongnanhai, a compound in central Beijing for the Chinese leadership. Xi called Trump's visit a milestone, claiming important progress in stabilizing relations between the countries.
1: This visit was both historic and symbolic. We have agreed on a new bilateral relationship of constructive strategic stability.
2: This has been an incredible visit. I think a lot of good has come of it. We've made some fantastic trade deals, great for both countries. He's a man I respect greatly, become really a friend. We feel very similar, right? We want that to end. We don't want them to have a nuclear weapon. We want the straits open.
0: U.S. officials said during the summit on Thursday, Trump and Xi discussed ways to deepen bilateral economic cooperation. They included wider access for American businesses to the Chinese market and more Chinese investment in the U.S. China says progress was made in trade talks. Trump spoke to Fox News Channel's Hannity. He said Xi told him Beijing will not provide Tehran with military equipment. He called the pledge a big statement, and he said Xi wants the Strait of Hormuz open. U.S. Treasury Secretary Scott Bessent echoed that sentiment. Speaking with CNBC, he said China relies on the Gulf for about a third of its energy. He said Beijing will work on the issue behind the scenes while acknowledging the extent of its sway on the Iranian leadership. On Friday, a Chinese foreign ministry spokesperson addressed the situation in Iran. The spokesperson said it's important to reopen the shipping lanes in the region as soon as possible to respond to the call of the international community and jointly keep global supply chains stable and unimpeded. In an interview with NBC News, U.S. Secretary of State Marco Rubio claimed U.S. arms sales to Taiwan did not feature prominently in Thursday's talks. Xinhua News Agency quoted Xi as telling Trump the Taiwan question is the most important issue in China-U.S. relations. He reportedly warned if Taiwan is handled poorly, it could lead to clashes between the countries. And for more, Kumei Ayako and I earlier spoke with NHK World Senior International Correspondent Ishii Yusaku.
3: So, Yusaku, what were the main takeaways from this meeting for you?
4: Both sides have made statements about the goals they say they were achieved. But based on what we've heard so far, I would say there weren't any big surprises. What stood out to me is the remarks made by the two leaders in front of the camera. They were quite different in tone. President Trump repeatedly praised President Xi, referring to him as a friend and great leader. And on the other hand, President Xi made no personal remarks about Trump. And instead, he asserted China's position, sometimes using firm language. His statement seems to be carefully prepared.
0: Yusaku, what do you make of how China approached the summit?
4: China appears to be focusing more on dominance over the U.S. in the long term instead of achieving immediate visible results from this single meeting. By using the new term, constructive strategic stability, China sought to define U.S.-China relations as those between equal powers. So with global attention focused on the event, China used grand staging, including venues such as the World Heritage listed Temple of Heaven, to extend what has been described as treatment exceeding that of state guests to President Trump. This likely achieved the aim of presenting China both domestically and internationally as a great power on par with the United States. And China also made a point of warning the United States about Taiwan, which the government describes as the core of China's core interests. She mentioned the possibility of U.S.-China conflict if the Taiwan issue is mishandled.
3: And what about the U.S. side? What did you make of their stance?
4: The United States, of course, did approach the talks with an eye on long-term strategic competition with China. But however, at least for President Trump personally, there appears to have been a stronger focus on demonstrating clear, visible achievement to the American public, particularly with midterm elections coming up in the fall. So emphasis seems to be placed on highlighting his personal image, such as strong leadership and deal-making, and as well as delivering the economic benefits that repeatedly he stressed.
0: So do you mean Trump's personal views took center stage?
4: President Trump has consistently placed importance on personal relationship and direct negotiations between leaders. As I mentioned yesterday, there were concerns that Trump might go further than previous administrations as part of a broader short-term deal, particularly regarding Taiwan. And however, White House readout of the meeting made no mention of Taiwan, and Trump did not answer questions from the press about whether he had discussed Taiwan.
5: Did you talk about Taiwan, Mr. President?
6: Thank you
7: very much.
8: Mr. President, did you talk about Taiwan?
6: Hey, press.
4: So it appears that separate from his personal view, there was also restraint from within the U.S. government to handle this sensitive issue cautiously.
3: Mm-hmm. Well, what about future relations between the two countries?
4: For now, both sides want to avoid direct confrontation, and neither intends to yield dominance in the long term. And President Trump has announced plans to invite President Xi to Washington in September, and there are expected to be multiple opportunities for meetings during the year, including APEC and G20. This meeting can be seen as a starting point of a series of engagements planned for this year. The relationship between the two major powers, which has significant implications for the world, will continue to be key focal point.
0: The United Nations High Commissioner for Human Rights says the global organization stands with the families of Japanese nationals abducted by North Korea and will work toward a prompt resolution. Volker Turk met with family members in Tokyo. They reportedly told him they'll never give up on bringing back all of their loved ones and asked for the UN's understanding and support. Turek reportedly said it was important to hear directly from the families, and he'll work to raise awareness of the issue. Yokota Takuya's sister, Megumi, was abducted when she was 13. He now heads a group of the families.
9: The meeting today really encouraged us, and I hope it will increase pressure on North Korea.
0: Japan says at least 17 citizens were abducted by North Korean agents in the 1970s and 80s. Following a 2002 summit between Japan and North Korea, five of them returned. The whereabouts of the other 12 remain unknown. Japanese Prime Minister Takaichi Sanae will visit South Korea next week for summit talks with President Lee Jae-myon. South Korea's presidential office announced on Friday Takaichi will make a two-day visit to Lee's hometown of Andong starting on Tuesday. The office says the leaders will discuss ways to strengthen cooperation in areas such as the economy and public safety. Their talks will also cover international challenges, including the situation in the Middle East. Their last bilateral summit took place in January when Lee traveled to Takaichi's hometown in Nara Prefecture, western Japan. The presidential office says it hopes ongoing diplomacy will deepen the bond and trust between the leaders and strengthen bilateral relations. Japan's government has sent a bill to the Diet that would basically ban prosecutors from appealing court decisions granting retrials. The draft revision to the Code of Criminal Procedure was approved at a cabinet meeting on Friday. Prosecutors would not be allowed to file appeals except in rare cases in which they have sufficient grounds. The bill requires prosecutors

0: Prosecutors to immediately disclose whether they've filed an appeal, and if so, why. It says courts should try to determine within a year whether to accept or reject appeals. The bill calls for a review once every 5 years after the amended law goes into effect, if deemed necessary. Critics of Japan's retrial system say the current process takes too long. One example is the case of Hakamada Iwao, who was sentenced to death for the murder of a family of four in Shizuoka Prefecture. He was finally found not guilty in October 2024, more than 4 decades after his first request for a retrial. The initial government draft, based on a proposal by the Justice Ministry's advisory panel, did not include banning prosecutor appeals. That version faced strong opposition from the Liberal Democratic Party. The government took the unusual step of revising the draft 3 times. It aims to get the bill passed into law during the current Diet session. NHK has learned Japan's defense ministry is considering exporting surface-to-ship missiles to the Philippines. The development comes a month after Tokyo changed policy to allow transfers of lethal weapons. Sources say earlier this month, Manila expressed interest in acquiring Type 88 missiles, which have a range of more than 100 kilometers. Japan's Ground Self-Defense Force plans to gradually replace its arsenal of Type 88 missiles with a new model. SDF personnel conducted a live-fire drill of the missile in a joint exercise staged in the Philippines in April and May. The transfer to the Philippines of Japan's Abukuma-class destroyer escorts, currently belonging to the Maritime Self-Defense Force, is also being considered. Japanese Defense Minister Koizumi Shinjiro said Friday, no decision has been made over the transfers. He added, the Philippines has high regard for Japan's technologies and approach, and the two countries will hold frank discussions at a new working group. Last month, the Japanese government revised its 3 principles on the overseas transfer of defense equipment and their implementation guidelines. The move allows exports of lethal weapons in principle, as rules that had restricted outbound shipments to 5 categories have been abolished. Moving now to what's making headlines in other parts of the Asia-Pacific with Trati Rakosan at our bureau in Bangkok.
1: Top diplomats from the BRICS group of emerging economies have discussed the Iran conflict at a meeting in New Delhi. Iranian Foreign Minister Abbas Araghchi accused the United Arab Emirates of being directly involved in the U.S.-Israeli military operation against Iran. The 2-day talks wrapped up on Friday. India chairs the group this year. On the first day, Araghchi called on member states to unite in condemning the U.S. and Israel. He also urged the UAE to reconsider its policies toward Tehran. Araghchi accused the country of letting its territory be used for the U.S.-Israeli military operation. The UAE, meanwhile, is accusing Iran of carrying out attacks on its territory. India issued a statement after the talks. It says there were differing views among some member countries regarding the situation in West Asia and the Middle East. Lawmakers in the Solomon Islands have elected opposition leader Matthew Walle as the nation's new prime minister. His predecessor, Jeremiah Manele, was removed in a no-confidence vote last week.
2: We take government at a difficult time, given what is happening throughout the world. We are not immune from the impacts of these geopolitical events.
1: Manele's 2-year tenure ended in accusations of bribery and corruption. Analysts say his ouster was the result of a power grab. The Solomons is a strategically important Pacific nation. After it switched diplomatic ties from Taiwan to China in 2019, other islands in the region did the same. 3 years later, it signed a security agreement with China. While it was a vocal critic of the shift in allegiances and criticized the pact, saying it lacked transparency. He says he will scrutinize the deal before deciding on his government's stance. Scientists say a dinosaur found in Thailand is a new species, and they believe it's the largest ever unearthed in Southeast Asia. The fossils of the long-necked dinosaur were discovered in the northeastern province of

0: Chaiapum in 2016. Based on the size of the bones, a group of researchers from Thailand and the UK estimate it was 27 meters long, the length of a basketball court, and weighed 27 tons, as much as 15 SUVs. The findings were announced in an academic journal Thursday.
1: Its size is what makes it exciting. Even though we didn't find a lot of bones, we recovered the important ones, such as the front and hind legs, which we used for calculating its size.
0: They've named the giant beast Naga Titan after a mythical serpent-like creature in Asian religious traditions. It lived more than 100 million years ago in the Cretaceous period and is believed to have fed on treetop vegetation. A life-size model of the prehistoric giant is currently on display at a dinosaur museum in Bangkok. And that wraps up our bulletin. I'm Tra Thirakalsan in Bangkok.
2: There's less than a month to go till the Men's Soccer World Cup kicks off, and Japan has announced its squad. Head coach Moriyasu Hajime says he chose 26 members he believes make the best lineup to compete on the world stage. The squad features many stars currently playing for football clubs in Europe. Kubo Takefusa is with Spanish club Real Sociedad, and Doan Ritsu plays for Eintracht Frankfurt in Germany. Indo Wataru will be making his third World Cup appearance, this time as captain. He plays for Liverpool and is hoping to make a comeback from a serious injury. And 39-year-old Nagatomo Yuto will be joining football's global showcase for the fifth time. One player who did not make the cut is Mitoma Kaoru. He was recently injured playing for Brighton and Hove Albion. The head coach says he wants all of Japan's players, even those not chosen, to focus on the goal of winning the world's biggest football tournament and grow from the experience.
1: There are more players who have competed in the World Cup before. This makes it possible for the team to demonstrate its strengths and the confidence to deal with any situation that comes up. We want to do all we can to prepare and give our all to every match.
2: The World Cup opens on June 11th. Japan is already scheduled to face off against the Netherlands, Tunisia, and Sweden. Now, Mexico is one of the three countries hosting the World Cup. It's been stepping up measures to ensure the safety of athletes and spectators. The United States and Canada will also jointly host the event, which will take place in June and July. Mexico faces public safety issues such as robberies and kidnappings, as well as frequent shootings and murders involving drug syndicates. The government plans to send around 100,000 personnel, including some from its Army and National Guard, to the three regions hosting matches. Local police and security firms are also taking part in efforts to boost safety. The military is introducing devices to prevent illegal drone flights and other crimes from the air. The airport in the capital, Mexico City, will get 30% more surveillance cameras to total over 3,600. The devices will be equipped with artificial intelligence to detect suspicious behavior and objects.

0: And for other stories, make sure you access the NHK World Japan website. At most schools, play is usually reserved for recess or after-class activities. But with a rise in cybercrime and online predatory tactics targeting young people, a new interactive game is offering innovative ways to stay safe and smart in our fast-paced world.
1: At this public high school in Tokyo, a new kind of lesson is taking place, one that's centered around a game. The story follows a group of young live streamers. Suddenly, they lose all contact with one of their friends, a character named Ray. The student's mission? To find out what happened and bring her back safely. Looking through Ray's messages, it becomes clear she applied for a suspicious part-time job and had given someone her personal information. As the student's search continues, a phone call suddenly comes in.
2: It really opened my eyes to how a simple invite from a friend or a random post on social media can get you mixed up with some serious criminals.
3: The part where the criminal called us really freaked me out.
1: Imai Zentaro is the lead developer of this game. While still in university, he launched a startup that provides educational games designed to teach students about real-world issues.
3: We'll be dealing with themes like drugs and violence, topics that aren't usually addressed in a school setting. In order to be able to include them in a valuable learning experience, we had to find a way of simulating reality in a safe way.
1: Imai is working with police departments and boards of education across the country to make sure the program's content matches the dangers facing young people today. This particular game focuses on the latest methods used in online crime. For example, this job advertisement asks for people to look for cats at night. In this context, cats is a code word for luxury cars that has reportedly become common amongst criminals. As the game reaches its climax, the students close in on the culprit. It turns out this was the mastermind behind it all. And with that, the students solved the case.
4: It was so much fun. Even though it's educational, having something like this in game form made it really engaging.
3: It made me realize that there's no such thing as easy money out there.
0: Turning now to the weather, a big swath of Japan ended the work week with a boost in the mercury. Our meteorologist Yumi Hirano has the forecast for here and elsewhere in our World Weather Report.
5: Warmer than usual air covered much of Japan on Friday. The temperature hit 31.6 degrees in Kumamoto Prefecture, the highest so far this year. Even Hokkaido experienced almost 30. People were struggling with the heat on Friday as unseasonably hot weather continued in much of Japan. On the northeastern coast of Hokkaido, warm southern winds pushed the temperatures to mid-summer levels. Nara Prefecture has also been sweltering. The prefectural government said 6 people were taken to the hospital last week. A high pressure system is expected to cover the country on Saturday, so sunny skies and heat may continue over the weekend. Tokyo will see 26 on Saturday and 29 on Sunday. Nagoya may see 30, which is typical for July. So please stay cool and hydrated. In the bigger picture across East Asia, downpours are expected to continue in southern China, up to 260 millimeters of rain possible in Guangdong province. Eastern Taiwan also faces a risk of flooding. Heavy rain is possible in Hong Kong. The temperature in Beijing will drop to 25 on the rainy skies. But sunshine is expected in Seoul with a high of 31. Finally, across the United States, an active front is moving eastward over the plains. The system could bring thunder showers, strong winds, and large hail, especially across Iowa and Kansas. But further east, sunny skies expected in New York, Washington, and Atlanta. That's all for now. Have a nice weekend.

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0: Hello and thank you for joining us on this edition of NHK Newsline. I'm Raja Pradhan with the news from Tokyo. A strong earthquake struck northeastern Japan on Friday evening. Officials say there is no risk of tsunami. The Japan Meteorological Agency says the magnitude 6.3 quake occurred off the coast of Miyagi Prefecture after 8 p.m. local time. It had an intensity of lower 5 on the Japanese scale of 0 to 7 in the hardest hit areas, which were the cities of Ishinomaki, Tome, and Osaki in Miyagi Prefecture. Once again, the agency says there is no risk of a tsunami. Long tremors that could rock high-rise buildings were also recorded in Miyagi Prefecture. The JMA calls this long-period ground motion. Class 3 shaking was observed in Tome City. That's the second highest on the four-level scale. Class 3 long-period ground motion makes it difficult to remain standing in tall buildings. Tohoku Electric Power Company says no abnormalities have so far been detected at the Onagawa Nuclear Power Plant in Miyagi Prefecture following the quake. The company also says there's been no change in data at monitoring posts that measure radiation levels around the power plant. Next, U.S. President Donald Trump left China Friday afternoon after wrapping up 2 days of talks in Beijing with Chinese President Xi Jinping. The leaders met for tea and lunch on Friday at Zhongnanhai, a compound in central Beijing for the Chinese leadership. Xi called Trump's visit a milestone, claiming important progress in stabilizing relations between the countries.
1: This visit was both historic and symbolic. We have agreed on a new bilateral relationship of constructive strategic stability.
2: This has been an incredible visit. I think a lot of good has come of it. We've made some fantastic trade deals, great for both countries. He's a man I respect greatly, become really a friend. We feel very similar in Iran. We want that to end. We don't want them to have a nuclear weapon. We want the straits open.
0: U.S. officials said during the summit on Thursday, Trump and Xi discussed ways to deepen bilateral economic cooperation. They included wider access for American businesses to the Chinese market and more Chinese investment in the U.S. China says progress was made in trade talks. Trump spoke to Fox News Channel's Hannity. He said Xi told him Beijing will not provide Tehran with military equipment. He called the pledge a big statement, and he said Xi wants the Strait of Hormuz open. U.S. Treasury Secretary Scott Bessent echoed that sentiment. Speaking with CNBC, he said China relies on the Gulf for about a third of its energy. He said Beijing will work on the issue behind the scenes while acknowledging the extent of its sway on the Iranian leadership. On Friday, a Chinese foreign ministry spokesperson addressed the situation in Iran. The spokesperson said it's important to reopen the shipping lanes in the region as soon as possible to respond to the call of the international community and jointly keep global supply chains stable and unimpeded. In an interview with NBC News, U.S. Secretary of State Marco Rubio claimed U.S. arms sales to Taiwan did not feature prominently in Thursday's talks. Xinhua News Agency quoted Xi as telling Trump the Taiwan question is the most important issue in China-U.S. relations. He reportedly warned if Taiwan is handled poorly, it could lead to clashes between the countries. And for more, Kumei Ayako and I earlier spoke with NHK World Senior International Correspondent Ishii Yusaku.
3: So, Yusaku, what were the main takeaways from this meeting for you?
4: Both sides have made statements about the goals they say they were achieved. But based on what we've heard so far, I would say there weren't any big surprises. What stood out to me is the remarks made by the two leaders in front of the camera. They were quite different in tone. President Trump repeatedly praised President Xi, referring to him as a friend and great leader. And on the other hand, President Xi made no personal remarks about Trump. And instead, he asserted China's position, sometimes using firm language. His statement seems to be carefully prepared.
0: Yusaku, what do you make of how China approached the summit?
4: China appears to be focusing more on dominance over the U.S. in the long term, instead of achieving immediate visible results from this single meeting. By using the new term, constructive strategic stability, China sought to define U.S.-China relations as those between equal powers. So with global attention focused on the event, China used the grand staging, including venues such as the World Heritage listed Temple of Heaven, to extend what has been described as treatment exceeding that of state guests to President Trump. This likely achieved the aim of presenting China both domestically and internationally as a great power on par with United States. And China also made a point of warning the United States about Taiwan, which the government describes as the core of China's core interests. She mentioned the possibility of U.S.-China conflict if the Taiwan issue is mishandled.
3: And what about the U.S. side? What did you make of their stance?
4: The United States, of course, did approach the talks with an eye on long-term strategic competition with China. But however, at least for President Trump personally, there appears to have been a stronger focus on demonstrating clear, visible achievement to the American public, particularly with midterm elections coming up in the fall. So emphasis seems to be placed on highlighting his personal image, such as strong leadership and deal-making, and as well as delivering the economic benefits that repeatedly he stressed.
0: So do you mean Trump's personal views took center stage?
4: President Trump has consistently placed importance on personal relationship and direct negotiations between leaders. As I mentioned yesterday, there were concerns that Trump might go further than previous administrations as part of a broader short-term deal, particularly regarding Taiwan. And however, White House readout of the meeting made no mention of Taiwan, and Trump did not answer questions from the press about whether he had discussed Taiwan.
5: Did you talk about Taiwan, Mr. President?
6: Thank you
5: very much.
7: Mr. President, did you talk about Taiwan?
4: So it appears that separate from his personal view, there was also restraint from within the U.S. government to handle this sensitive issue cautiously.
3: Mm-hmm. Well, what about future relations between the two countries?
4: For now, both sides want to avoid direct confrontation, and neither intends to yield dominance in the long term. And President Trump has announced plans to invite President Xi to Washington in September, and there are expected to be multiple opportunities for meetings during the year, including APEC and the G20. This meeting can be seen as a starting point of a series of engagements planned for this year. The relationship between the two major powers, which has significant implications for the world, will continue to be key focal point.
0: The United Nations High Commissioner for Human Rights says the global organization stands with the families of Japanese nationals abducted by North Korea and will work toward a prompt resolution. Volker Turk met with family members in Tokyo. They reportedly told him they'll never give up on bringing back all of their loved ones and asked for the UN's understanding and support. Turek reportedly said it was important to hear directly from the families, and he'll work to raise awareness of the issue. Yokota Takuya's sister, Megumi, was abducted when she was 13. He now heads a group of the families.
8: The meeting today really encouraged us, and I hope it will increase pressure on North Korea.
0: Japan says at least 17 citizens were abducted by North Korean agents in the 1970s and 80s. Following a 2002 summit between Japan and North Korea, five of them returned. The whereabouts of the other 12 remain unknown. Japanese Prime Minister Takaichi Sanae will visit South Korea next week for summit talks with President Lee Jae-myung. South Korea's presidential office announced on Friday Takaichi will make a two-day visit to Lee's hometown of Andong starting on Tuesday. The office says the leaders will discuss ways to strengthen cooperation in areas such as the economy and public safety. Their talks will also cover international challenges, including the situation in the Middle East. Their last bilateral summit took place in January when Lee traveled to Takaichi's hometown in Nara Prefecture, western Japan. The presidential office says it hopes ongoing diplomacy will deepen the bond and trust between the leaders and strengthen bilateral relations. Japan's government has sent a bill to the Diet that would basically ban prosecutors from appealing court decisions granting retrials. The draft revision to the Code of Criminal Procedure was approved at a cabinet meeting on Friday. Prosecutors would not be allowed to file appeals except in rare cases in which they have sufficient grounds. The bill requires prosecutors to immediately disclose whether they've filed an appeal, and if so, why. It says courts should try to determine within a year whether to accept or reject appeals. The bill calls for a review once every 5 years after the amended law goes into effect, if deemed necessary. Critics of Japan's retrial system say the current process takes too long. One example is the case of Hakamada Iwao, who was sentenced to death for the murder of a family of four in Shizuoka Prefecture. He was finally found not guilty in October 2024, more than 4 decades after his first request for a retrial. The initial government draft, based on a proposal by the Justice Ministry's advisory panel, did not include banning prosecutor appeals. That version faced strong opposition from the Liberal Democratic Party. The government took the unusual step of revising the draft 3 times. It aims to get the bill passed into law during the current Diet session. NHK has learned Japan's defense ministry is considering exporting surface-to-ship missiles to the Philippines. The development comes a month after Tokyo changed policy to allow transfers of lethal weapons. Sources say earlier this month, Manila expressed interest in acquiring Type 88 missiles, which have a range of more than 100 kilometers. Japan's Ground Self-Defense Force plans to gradually replace its arsenal of Type 88 missiles with a new model. SDF personnel conducted a live-fire drill of the missile in a joint exercise staged in the Philippines in April and May. The transfer to the Philippines of Japan's Abukuma-class destroyer escorts, currently belonging to the Maritime Self-Defense Force, is also being considered. Japanese Defense Minister Koizumi Shinjiro said Friday, no decision has been made over the transfers. He added, the Philippines has high regard for Japan's technologies and approach, and the two countries will hold frank discussions at a new working group. Last month, the Japanese government revised its 3 principles on the overseas transfer of defense equipment and their implementation guidelines. The move allows exports of lethal weapons in principle, as rules that had restricted outbound shipments to 5 categories have been abolished. Moving now to what's making headlines in other parts of the Asia-Pacific with Trati Rakosan at our bureau in Bangkok.
6: Top diplomats from the BRICS group of emerging economies have discussed the Iran conflict at a meeting in New Delhi. Iranian Foreign Minister Abbas Araghchi accused the United Arab Emirates of being directly involved in the U.S.-Israeli military operation against Iran. The 2-day talks wrapped up on Friday. India chairs the group this year. On the first day, Araghchi called on member states to unite in condemning the U.S. and Israel. He also urged the UAE to reconsider its policies toward Tehran. Araghchi accused the country of letting its territory be used for the U.S.-Israeli military operation. The UAE, meanwhile, is accusing Iran of carrying out attacks on its territory. India issued a statement after the talks. It says there were differing views among some member countries regarding the situation in West Asia and the Middle East. Lawmakers in the Solomon Islands have elected opposition leader Matthew Walle as the nation's new prime minister. His predecessor, Jeremiah Manele, was removed in a no-confidence vote last week.
9: We take government at a difficult time, given what is happening throughout the world. We are not immune from the impacts of these geopolitical events.
6: Manila's two-year tenure ended in accusations of bribery and corruption. Analysts say his ouster was the result of a power grab. The Solomons is a strategically important Pacific nation. After it switched diplomatic ties from Taiwan to China in 2019, other islands in the region did the same. 3 years later, it signed a security agreement with China. While it was a vocal critic of the shift in allegiances and criticized the pact, saying it lacked transparency. He says he will scrutinize the deal before deciding on his government's stance. Scientists say a dinosaur found in Thailand is a new species, and they believe it's the largest ever unearthed in Southeast Asia. The fossils of the long-necked dinosaur were discovered in the northeastern province of Thaiapum in 2016. Based on the size of the bones, a group of researchers from Thailand and the UK estimate it was 27 meters long, the length of a basketball court, and weighed 27 tons, as much as 15 SUVs. The findings were announced in an academic journal Thursday.
10: Its size is what makes it exciting. Even though we didn't find a lot of bones, we recovered the important ones, such as the front and hind legs, which we used for calculating its size.
6: They've named the giant beast Naga Titan after a mythical serpent-like creature in Asian religious traditions. It lived more than 100 million years ago in the Cretaceous period and is believed to have fed on treetop vegetation. A life-size model of the prehistoric giant is currently on display at a dinosaur museum in Bangkok. And that wraps up our bulletin. I'm Tra Thirakalsan in Bangkok.
0: There's less than a month to go till the Men's Soccer World Cup kicks off, and Japan has announced its squad. Head coach Moriyasu Hajime says he chose 26 members he believes make the best lineup to compete on the world stage. The squad features many stars currently playing for football clubs in Europe. Kubo Takefusa is with Spanish club Real Sociedad, and Doan Ritsu plays for Eintracht Frankfurt in Germany. Endo Wataru will be making his third World Cup appearance, this time as captain. He plays for Liverpool and is hoping to make a comeback from a serious injury. And 39-year-old Nagatomo Yuto will be joining football's global showcase for the fifth time. One player who did not make the cut is Mitoma Kaoru. He was recently injured playing for Brighton and Hove Albion. The head coach says he wants all of Japan's players, even those not chosen, to focus on the goal of winning the world's biggest football tournament and grow from the experience.
10: There are more players who have competed in the World Cup before. This makes it possible for the team to demonstrate its strengths and the confidence to deal with any situation that comes up. We want to do all we can to prepare and give our all to every match.
0: The World Cup opens on June 11th. Japan is already scheduled to face off against the Netherlands, Tunisia, and Sweden. Now, Mexico is one of the three countries hosting the World Cup. It's been stepping up measures to ensure the safety of athletes and spectators. The United States and Canada will also jointly host the event, which will take place in June and July. Mexico faces public safety issues such as robberies and kidnappings, as well as frequent shootings and murders involving drug syndicates. The government plans to send around 100,000 personnel, including some from its Army and National Guard, to the three regions hosting matches. Local police and security firms are also taking part in efforts to boost safety. The military is introducing devices to prevent illegal drone flights and other crimes from the air. The airport in the capital, Mexico City, will get 30% more surveillance cameras to total over 3,600. The devices will be equipped with artificial intelligence to detect suspicious behavior and objects.

0: And for other stories, make sure you access the NHK World Japan website. At most schools, play is usually reserved for recess or after-class activities. But with a rise in cybercrime and online predatory tactics targeting young people, a new interactive game is offering innovative ways to stay safe and smart in our fast-paced world.
1: At this public high school in Tokyo, a new kind of lesson is taking place, one that's centered around a game. The story follows a group of young live streamers. Suddenly, they lose all contact with one of their friends, a character named Ray. The student's mission? To find out what happened and bring her back safely. Looking through Ray's messages, it becomes clear she applied for a suspicious part-time job and had given someone her personal information. As the student's search continues, a phone call suddenly comes in.
2: It really opened my eyes to how a simple invite from a friend or a random post on social media can get you mixed up with some serious criminals.
3: The part where the criminal called us really freaked me out.
1: Imai Zentaro is the lead developer of this game. While still in university, he launched a startup that provides educational games designed to teach students about real-world issues.
3: We'll be dealing with themes like drugs and violence, topics that aren't usually addressed in a school setting. In order to be able to include them in a valuable learning experience, we had to find a way of simulating reality in a safe way.
1: Imai is working with police departments and boards of education across the country to make sure the program's content matches the dangers facing young people today. This particular game focuses on the latest methods used in online crime. For example, this job advertisement asks for people to look for cats at night. In this context, cats is a code word for luxury cars that has reportedly become common amongst criminals. As the game reaches its climax, the students close in on the culprit. It turns out this was the mastermind behind it all. And with that, the students solved the case.
4: It was so much fun. Even though it's educational, having something like this in game form made it really engaging.
3: It made me realize that there's no such thing as easy money out there.
0: Turning now to the weather, a big swath of Japan ended the work week with a boost in the mercury. Our meteorologist Yumi Hirano has the forecast for here and elsewhere in our World Weather Report.
5: Warmer than usual air covered much of Japan on Friday. The temperature hit 31.6 degrees in Kumamoto Prefecture, the highest over this year. Even Hokkaido experienced almost 30. People were struggling with the heat on Friday as unseasonably hot weather continued in much of Japan. On the northeastern coast of Hokkaido, warm southern winds pushed the temperatures to mid-summer levels. Nara Prefecture has also been sweltering. The prefectural government said 6 people were taken to the hospital last week. A high pressure system is expected to cover the country on Saturday, so sunny skies and heat may continue over the weekend. Tokyo will see 26 on Saturday and 29 on Sunday. Nagoya may see 30, which is typical for July. So please stay cool and hydrated. In the bigger picture across East Asia, downpours expected to continue in southern China, up to 260 millimeters rains possible in Guangdong province. Eastern Taiwan also faces a risk of flooding. Heavy rains possible in Hong Kong. The temperature in Beijing will drop to 25 under rainy skies. But sunshine is expected in Seoul with a high of 31. Finally, across the United States, an active front is moving eastward over the plains. The system could bring thunder showers, strong winds, and large hail, especially across Iowa and Kansas. But further east, sunny skies expected in New York, Washington, and Atlanta. That's all for now. Have a nice weekend.